0: Sponsorship of the KQED live audio stream comes from Stanford Continuing Studies, offering over 100 online and on-campus courses this summer. 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
1: 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Judy Campbell's our senior editor. Our engineers are Brian Douglas, Brennan Willard, and Danny Bringer. Our intern is Joy Diamond. Our engagement producer is Kyle Driver. The managing editor of news is Ted Goldberg. And KQED's editor-in-chief is Ethan Tovin-Lindsay. I'm Alexis Madrigal. Thank you so much for everyone who called in. 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
2: Mina Kim's Hour of Forum is about President Trump's use of the pardon. Her guest is Ruth Marcus from The New Yorker, and it's coming up after your traffic update, starting with an accident on Pacheco Pass. Here's Al Rogers.
3: We've had a three-car accident that has really done a number on the getaway traffic for the holiday. Eastbound 152 after Casa de Fruta, lanes have finally cleared, so traffic is starting to move, but count on residual delays of about 30 minutes out of Gilroy. And on the Altamont Pass, a three-car accident, eastbound 580 at North Flynn, now on the shoulder. Al Rogers for KQED.
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2: 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After your traffic update, including an accident in San Jose, here's Al Rogers.
3: It's southbound 880 before Stevens Creek. They temporarily had all lanes held. They managed to get the wreckage to the shoulder. Lanes have been reopened, so traffic is recovering. And in Oakland, we have a report of a two-car accident southbound 880 at Broadway, CHP en route. Al Rogers for KQED.
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Stay with us.

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Executive producer is Matt Gardner. Our theme music was composed by Ann Nachtrieb-Zesiger and Robert Powell, with title creation provided by NameLab Incorporated of San Francisco. 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
1: Studying the Kardashians is no different than trying to unpack WWE or the Disney brand. 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
2: 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The National Weather Service says this holiday weekend will be nice and sunny, except for the morning clouds.

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1: Who felt the expanded hours would be disruptive?
2: We're not asking for special terms, we're asking for equal terms.
1: Mohiuddin said that included freedom from double standards around their religious practice. The decision comes after the Council on American-Islamic Relations publicly called on the town to reject claims that the mosque could pose safety concerns. A neighborhood group had cited a recent shooting at a San Diego mosque to argue against the expanded hours. Northern California's largest anime convention is underway in San Jose and is expected to draw tens of thousands of people. KQED's Eliza Pepple has more.
3: Every Memorial Day weekend, swarms of people in colorful costumes gather at the McHenry Convention Center for FanimeCon. The four-day convention includes panels, contests, screenings, and workshops. Attendee Max Herrera came dressed as Wario.
4: It's like the one weekend a year where people that are normally shy like talking to people, and they're a lot more open to it. Because they're, I don't know, I guess they're replacing their persona. So it's pretty fun being able to do that, interact with complete strangers that I've never spoken to.
3: Herrera said scheduled events in the convention center can go past midnight. He also planned to attend a party at a nearby park. The convention will wrap up on Monday. I'm Eliza Pepple, KQED News.
1: And I'm Juan Carlos Lara. Good morning.
5: 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Highs today 60s, mid-70s, coast and bay to the upper 70s inland. The cooling trend, which is underway, looks like will be with us throughout the holiday weekend, according to the Weather Service. Sunny for Sacramento today, highs 81 to 89. Michael State at 8:06 on KQED News. Good morning.
6: This is Weekend Edition from NPR News. I'm Scott Simon. Thank you for being with us. We begin this hour with increasing U.S. pressure on Cuba. The Department of Justice has announced criminal charges against former Cuban President Raúl Castro, with the U.S. aircraft carrier moving through the Caribbean. Cuban Ambassador to the United States, Leonis Torres Rivera, tells NPR that Cuba does not want a war with the United States.
7: Cuba is a country of peace. Cuba is not a threat to the U.S. Cuba wants only to have a future that is decided by the Cubans without interference.
6: NPR international correspondent Eder Peralta is following developments. Eder, thanks so much for being with us.
8: Hey, good morning, Scott.
6: Please begin by reminding us with some of the details about what's happened so far this week.
8: Yeah, I mean, the U.S. seems to be pulling out all the stops to bring the Cuban government to the table. They're showing their military muscle with the arrival of the aircraft carrier Nimitz to the Caribbean this week. Secretary of State Marco Rubio also introduced measures targeting U.S. resident family members of senior Cuban officials. In one prominent case, he revoked the green card of the sister of a senior military official who oversees GAESA, and that's a Cuban military-owned conglomerate. And he said that the days of families of regime leaders leading lavish lives with, quote, stolen blood money are over. Of course, the biggie was that the U.S. brought criminal charges against Raúl Castro, the former president of Cuba, and the man who is still arguably the most powerful man in the country. The U.S. Has accused him of murder and conspiracy. Prosecutors allege that in 1996, when Raúl Castro was defense minister, he ordered the downing of two civilian aircraft flown by the Miami-based Cuban-American group Brothers to the Rescue. Three U.S. citizens and a U.S. permanent resident were killed.
6: When we said at the top, Cuban ambassador tells NPR, that means she told you that Cuba doesn't want interference. What else did she have to say?
8: Ambassador Leonis Torres Rivera started by pointing out that these planes were not merely humanitarian. She said, and this is true, that they had been violating Cuban airspace for years.
7: Will the U.S. will allow a single airplane

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1: They will kill you. They spent their entire summer training you and feeding you. You can't. You have to go through with this.
2: So he did. He went through with it. But the problem was, as John Jetson put it, he was a daisy in a field of weeds, a lamb among conquerors. You can put a kid into a tough guy costume, but it doesn't always make him into a tough guy. And of course, adults are always trying to convince kids and inspire kids about who they can be. That's what good parents do. That's what good teachers do. But some kids, like Gary, just have trouble going along with the plan. They want to please the adults. They want to do what they're asked. But all the while, they genuinely wonder, can they actually become the person the adults are telling them to become? Is that them? Is that who they should be? And it's totally confusing for them. The adults in their lives seem to know what they're talking about. They're adults, for God's sake. They're supposed to know better. But the kids end up wondering in a really primal way, who am I? Well, from WBEZ Chicago, it's This American Life. I'm Ira Glass. Our show today in two acts. In the second act, adults make it so a woman can't even decide what is true about some of the most basic facts about her own history. And act one is going to be Gary's story, which we're calling Jersey. Sure. That's going to happen after a quick break. Stay with us.
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2: This American Life. Today's show is a rerun, Act 1. So Gary Gulman went to his first football practice, and it was just as bad as he imagined it would be. Guys rush at him, smash into him on every play. It's totally painful. He's completely miserable. Bruised. He was in this one play.
10: This guy hit me helmet to helmet, and it was so loud, like a gunshot, and everybody noticed it, and they called it a biz. And the way it got its name was, they said, and the Jetsons told me this, they said the biz is the sound that it makes when you get hit in the head during a game, which is bzzz. And each week, the guy who had the best hit on somebody else would get this T-shirt called the Biz of the Week T-shirt. And now we know that these things, these bizzes, they were concussions. But at the time, in 1988, the concussion protocol was pretty much, you good? You good? And that first time that I got bizzed, the Jetsons were so proud of me. They high-fived me and they patted my head. The Gull Man got bizzed, his first biz. I was laughing along with them, but I was like, I hope that never happens again.
2: So every day, Gary would show up at practice and hated it. Until, finally, they started to play real games. And these are just preseason scrimmages, but they're against other high schools, there's a crowd in the stands. That changed everything. From the very first time they put him in on offense.
10: They set up a play for me. It's this pass where they just throw it over the middle. They throw it up high. Nobody can reach as high as I can jump. I catch it. It takes a couple of guys to bring me down just because I'm big and I want to run away from contact. Like, there were fans and they were cheering. And I will say that was exhilarating.
2: Coaches Trey Madden